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0: Foo Fighters. My Hero, classic rock, 104.1 The Hawk, Randy's Ride Home. I'm Randy Moranz, and let's get right to it, shall we? Reverse riff time. You know the drill. I take a song, cut a bit out of it, turn it around, play it back for you. The first correct caller through at 209-575-0104. This week, getting tickets to check out Motley Crue and Tesla, Wheatland. Coming up next Wednesday, the 23rd, all right? First correct caller through will win. Here is the riff. One more. All right. First correct caller through wins. Good luck.
1: Too crowded drive as you leave Manteca. This traffic report is sponsored by Staples. Southbound 99 is going to slow you down from 120 out to Hammett and then further south into Modesto from Staniford out towards Tuolumne Boulevard. Getting back to Stockton, earlier problems have been cleared. Some slow traffic remains on eastbound 4 from Wilson Way to 99 and southbound I-5 from Crosstown Freeway in pockets anyway out to Matthews. Eastbound 580, 43 minutes. The drive time, leaving Pleasanton to reach 205. 22-minute delay still out there. 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

0: And that is exactly what I'll be doing in moments, heading home, sweet home. 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I'm Randy Moran's Motley Crue. Another opportunity to win Motley Crue Tesla tickets tomorrow. Angie will have a pair of those during the request lunch, and then I'll have another pair during Randy's ride home, which we're just finishing up right now as I play reverse riff. So join me for that tomorrow. And another opportunity beginning, actually more opportunities, I should say, tomorrow to get yourself set up for that flyaway to see Metallica in San Diego. That's right. Get you in to the Snake Pit. Qualify weekdays, 8 a.m., 11 a.m., 2 p.m., and 6 p.m. So another word coming up in moments with Dusty. He'll be giving that to you, all right? Till tomorrow, as always, you know, later, my friends.
1: It's an overturned rig in Stockton. 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Multiple cars involved as well. Northbound I-5 before March Lane. The big rig that overturned was loaded with 70,000 pounds of watermelon. So it's overturned. Three right lanes are blocked off. Gasoline is leaking. Stay away from this area. Traffic advisory has been posted. It's got you better from Country Club Boulevard. Again, northbound 5 right before March Lane. Three right lanes are shut down. Going to be slow through Modesto and South 99 from Stanford out to Tuolumne Boulevard. Taco Bell's Lux Boxes. Choose the $5, $7, or $9 box. 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
0: Hey there, it's Randy Moranz.
3: And Angie Good. Pro Football Pick'em is back. How'd we do?
0: Well, you know how I did, because you're smirking at me.
3: I can't see you from here.
0: Yes, you can.
3: Wait a minute.
0: You're way above me, I understand. Congrats to you, Remix. You got 14 correct picks, and you win that $100 gift card from Strand Ace Hardware. And, of course, two Traegers will go to the season winner.
3: All right, this is vital, Randy.
0: Okay.
3: Get your picks in.
0: My picks are in, and I'm going with all the ones that are not the higher percentage.
3: Is that what you did?
0: That's what I did.
3: Stop sniffing their butts.
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104.1 The Hawk, the Valley's classic rock, AC/DC, Hell's Bells. You got Dusty stepping in on your Thursday. Got another Metallica word coming up for you here in just a little bit. Get into when that flyway to San Diego. Heart

0: Zeppelin wrapping up that classic rock block for you here on 104.1 The Hawk, the Valley's classic rock. Got Dusty hanging out with you on your Thursday evening. And here we go. Another keyword for you to get in to win that flyaway to see Metallica in San Diego. 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

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Got Dusty with you. 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
2: 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You got Dusty hanging with you. And I didn't wait this time. I watched the Reacher episode last night, the series finale, and I thought they did it. I thought they landed the plane. I thought the season was good, and I'm not sure what everybody's complaining about. Van Halen now on The Hawk.

0: Motley Crue, Kickstart My Heart, wrapping up that set for you here on 104.1 The Hawk, the Valley's classic rock. You got Dusty, and you got the Lodi Grape Festival getting kickstarted tonight, going through Sunday in Lodi. Don't miss out. 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

0: Mellencamp, Pink Houses, wrapping up that classic rock block for you here on 104.1 The Hawk, the Valley's classic rock. Got Dusty hanging with you, and it's not pink, but it is silver and black. That's right, The Hawk is once again your Raider Nation station. 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

The Hawk giving you a chance to win a flyaway to see Metallica in San Diego. If you miss the keyword during the 6 o'clock hour, don't sweat it. We'll take care of you. You got another shot tomorrow, 8 a.m. Listen to get that keyword to text in to qualify for that trip to San Diego to see Metallica. 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

0: Sabbath Paranoid here on 104.1 The Hawk, the Valley's classic rock. Got Dusty hanging with you, and I got my picks in for the week. Haven't checked the score tonight's game. 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

Eagles already gone here on 104.1 The Hawk, the Valley's classic rock. Get a little personal here. The Eagles, my mom's favorite band, and want to wish my mom a very happy birthday today. Let's switch gears a little bit now. 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

0: Steve Miller Band, The Joker, wrapping up that set here on 104.1 The Hawk, the Valley's classic rock. You got Dusty, and you got the Lodi Grape Festival kicking off this evening, going through Sunday. Going to be a ton of fun. Take advantage of the weather. 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They got the carnival, all the great wine tasting, all the great food. 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
14: 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I'm doing Larry King. First time. 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
14: Excited. Yeah, I just want him to go, Saskatchewan, hello! I go, you know what I'm going to do, Larry? We're going to try to get your shoulders a little higher. Could you do that?
16: Why are my suspenders so tight?
14: Because they don't go around your Larry. That's why they go, see, if you let them go, the shoulders will do that. 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

0: White Stripes, Seven Nation Army, wrapping up that classic rock block for you here on 104.1 The Hawk, the Valley's classic rock. You got Dusty. I am heading out, but don't forget another shot for you tomorrow, 8 a.m. for the next keyword to get entered to win that flyaway to see Metallica in San Diego. You could score tickets in the Snake Pit, airfare, hotel. Going to be a great time. Your next shot is tomorrow morning at 8 a.m. Listen for that keyword. I'm heading out until I talk to you tomorrow. Don't do anything I wouldn't do.
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1: The best part of the day begins now. It's time to get your rock on with Steve Gorman and April Rose. It's Steve Gorman Rocks. Welcome to the show.
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0: Queen with David Bowie, Under Pressure, kicking off a Thursday night of Steve Gorman Rocks. No pressure here. We're just getting started. We're going to have a good time for the next 5 hours, April Rose.
1: No pressure. Do you buckle under pressure? Like, do you, like, freak out and you're like, ah? Or does it help you? Does it motivate you?
0: No. I wear denial like a power, like a cape, like a cloak. I'm not feeling pressure. I'll be fine. And then I melt down a few days later. It works for me.
1: That's awesome. I love it.
0: Here's Def Leppard.
2: 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The Hawk.

0: Tom Petty running down a dream on Steve Gorman Rocks. If you missed the show yesterday, we had Stan Lynch, the original drummer for Tom Petty and the Heartbreakers, on the show with us. Last night in Nashville, Tennessee, the Heartbreakers reunited to perform at the Americana Awards. There are clips all over social media. Man, it's a really, really bittersweet thing to see that band performing. It reminds us just how great a band they were, and it reminds us of just what a spectacular loss we all suffered and continue to endure without Tom Petty around. What a run Tom Petty and the Heartbreakers had. I can't believe next year is going to be 10 years since we lost Tom. But in his absence, my gosh, to see those guys back on stage performing, playing some of those great songs, oh, it did my heart good. If you get a chance, track them down, check them out. We'll post a few on our Facebook page at Steve Gorman Rocks, just to make it a little easier for you.
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0: Pink Floyd, the title track to 1975's Wish You Were Here on Steve Gorman Rocks. On this day in 1991, well, at midnight anyway, Use Your Illusions 1 and 2 hit record stores. To say they kind of worked, a bit of an understatement. In less than 2 hours, they'd already sold 500,000 copies. Here's Guns N' Roses, Don't Cry.
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0: Guns N' Roses, Don't Cry on Steve Gorman Rocks. Three of the members of Guns N' Roses, Slash, Duff, and drummer Matt Sorum, formed a band about a decade later called Velvet Revolver. And that band featured Scott Weiland, the lead singer of Stone Temple Pilots. Talk about a super group. Members of one of the biggest bands of the 80s and 90s joining forces with one of the members of one of the biggest bands of the 90s. I mean, that was the stuff supergroup dreams were made of. From the Gunners, let's go to STP. This is Plush.
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0: got a problem. Steve's got an answer. It might not be the right answer. I mean, he's a rock star, not a therapist. It's time for Questionable Wisdom on Steve Gorman Rocks. Here's April Rose with tonight's question.
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2: Okay.
1: Now, Jared went over to his boss's house for dinner, and his boss's wife now won't stop texting him.
2: Okay.
1: So, Jared says the texts are super flirty, and one of them even included a kind of iffy, dirty picture, and you could kind of see some of her bra, right?
2: Oh, my gosh.
1: So, Jared doesn't want to start anything. He doesn't want anything to do with this woman, and he also doesn't want to piss off his boss. What should he do?
2: Boy, I think, Jared, you have to respond to her text messages respectfully and directly and say, hey, I'm sorry if I gave you the wrong impression. I am not interested in this. Please stop texting me this. I'm very uncomfortable. Basically, what I'm getting at is he needs defense exhibit A if this blows up. He needs to be able to go to his boss and say, look at what I've been texting her. And he needs to tell her, you're putting me in a very awkward position. Please stop. You know, he's got to thread this needle where he's making damn sure anyone that ever goes through those text messages later sees that he is begging for her to leave him alone. This is not a time to sit back and hope it goes away. You've got to be very proactive here. Good luck, Jared. That's a tough one.
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0: Pat Benatar, hit me with your best shot on Steve Gorman Rocks. A lot of Pat's hit songs were written with her husband and partner, Neil Giraldo. This is not the case with Hit Me With Your Best Shot. This song was written by a dude in Toronto named Eddie Schwartz. He had gotten involved with a type of therapy called bioenergetics. It was a therapy session where you did a lot of things like punch pillows. You had to get the aggression out of your system, but you wanted to do it in a way that didn't hurt you or anybody else. So he's punching a lot of pillows, and he said he walked out of a therapy session, and this title just hit him, Hit Me With Your Best Shot. And he just thought, man, that's a great song. I got to go write it now. So he went home and wrote the song. Turned out to be, pretty special tune. Bounced it around. A whole lot of people tried to record it. Ended up in Pat Benatar's hands, and of course, she turned it into an absolute classic.
1: 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The Hawk.

0: AC/DC Highway to Hell. I'm Steve Gorman, Rock. 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
1: Sports, oh yeah.
0: It's coming up in just a few minutes later this hour, today in rock music history. But right now, from AC/DC, the biggest band ever from Australia, to maybe, arguably, the biggest American band of all time, the Eagles. Here's Take It Easy.
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2: Guarantee you, it's going to be over 54.5 points. That's two higher-powered offenses that are going to get on it tonight. Take the over. Looking ahead, Jacksonville goes out to Denver. Based on what we just saw on Sunday, this is a tale of two teams going in different directions. Jacksonville ran roughshod. Denver was run over. Denver giving up 2.5 points at home? That's crazy after what I just saw. Easiest bet of the week, take Jacksonville plus the points. And finally, the Indianapolis Colts at Kansas City. I don't care what the spread is. Take the Chiefs. They're back.
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0: Scorpions with Wind of Change on Steve Gorman Rocks. Bob Seger heard a song at a studio in Muscle Shoals, Alabama, written by a local artist, recorded by the house band, and he said, "That's so good, I'm going to take it and put my own vocal over the top." And that's where old-time rock and roll came from.
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0: Bob Seger, Old Time Rock and Roll. I said before we heard it that that wasn't even his song. It wasn't his track. That's not the Silver Bullet Band. That's a studio band from Muscle Shoals, Alabama. Bob tried to get the Silver Bullet Band to record the song, but he said, you know what? We just can never touch the demo. It's just got that thing, if you will. Bob Seger certainly had that thing. And the members of Metallica would agree. Very, very famously, a cover of Bob Seger's Turn the Page, one of the better covers of that song you will ever hear. You might think those make for strange bedfellows. Metallica, Bob Seger. Listen, man, a great song is a great song, whether it's metal or Midwestern heartland rock and roll. Here's Metallica with one of their own, Sad But True.
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0: Hey, you.
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1: Yeah, we thought so.
0: 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This

0: Carry On Wayward Son, Kansas on Steve Gorman Rocks. Steve, I have an important question for you. Very important.
1: Okay.
0: Is a hot dog a sandwich?
1: No, of course not.
0: Okay, good. Because I was in a debate about this, and someone was like, oh, it's an American taco. And I'm like, what does that even mean? And like, of course it's not a sandwich, but you have two pieces of bread that fold around it. So is that technically a sandwich? And it's just a debate that I'm glad that you finally settled. So thank you.
1: Listen, I would cut a hot dog into segments and put it in between two pieces of bread and still not call it a sandwich. It's a hot dog. A hot dog's a hot dog. A taco's a taco. A sandwich is a sandwich. That's it.
0: Right?
1: Stop it.
0: Thank you.
1: Yeah, you're more than welcome.
2: 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The Hawk.
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0: Steve Miller Band, The Joker, on Steve Gorman Rocks. That's the title track to his 1973 album. A bit of a commercial breakthrough for Steve. Several records in, he was one of those guys that critics liked, fans loved him, but he wasn't a household name. That changed with The Joker. And I can tell you, I remember 1973 very well. I turned 8 that year. And that song, that was one of those songs. It would come on the radio, the AM radios at the pool or in the car, driving to the grocery store with my mom. That song would come on and I just, oh, turn it up, turn it up. As a kid, I just loved the whole, you know, I mean, that's all it took for me. I was in. But for a lot of Steve Miller fans, they were happy to hear their guy finally getting his song on the charts. Now, 3 or 4 years later, Steve Miller released Fly Like an Eagle and put 5 songs on the charts. But in 1973, I think everybody was happy that he just made one song that radio wanted to play over and over and over again.
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0: Here I go again, White Snake on Steve Gorman Rock. Steve, you famously hate snakes, but I gotta know, like, were you traumatized by one? Did you get bit one? Or you just idolized Dr. Jones? Like, where did this trauma start?
1: Well, I've tried to avoid telling this story, but when I was a child, my entire family was eaten by a house of pythons.
0: Stop it. The Anaconda movie was about your family, right?
1: I was sent to an orphanage for kids who lost their families to snake attacks. No, I have no idea where it comes from. I will say, even though every psychologist on earth will say it's not true, that I was born with a fear of snakes.
0: Yeah, inherited trauma.
1: Something happened early on, and I don't remember what it is, but I see snakes and I leave.
0: Right?
1: Yes. If you want to see me run as fast as I can run, just walk into a room I'm standing in with a big snake, and I am gone, lady.
0: I can't wait to do that one day.
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1: Just a story about how exes got revenges on their boyfriends from the 80s. Boyfriend's cheating on her. She leaves him. Before she leaves his apartment, she picks up the telephone, dials the Tokyo Weather Service, leaves the phone off the hook. He gets to pick up the tab.
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0: Pink Floyd, Speak to Me and Breathe in the Air on Steve Gorman Rocks. The story of Pink Floyd is so dramatic, so intense. If you saw a movie about it, you'd think it was fiction. A band formed and then immediately almost separated because one of the founding members, in fact, original leader of the band, Syd Barrett, struggles with schizophrenia, mental illness, eventually has to leave the band. They pick up the pieces and move on without him. 7 albums into their career, they finally hit the big time with number 8, Dark Side of the Moon. Then they follow that up with Wish You Were Here, which is a song and an album essentially written as a love letter to Syd Barrett, who is no longer in the band. Then they release The Wall. I mean, just big to bigger to biggest. And then the break between Roger Waters and David Gilmour, all the way through to now, 60 years of drama surrounding this band. But you know what? If you're going to make records the way they made them, if you're going to make music that lasts forever, there's going to be some drama. That's just the history of rock and roll right there in a nutshell.
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9: 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This is Steve Gorman Rocks.

0: Edgar Winter Group with Frankenstein on Steve Gorman Rocks. Probably the biggest rock instrumental of all time. I prefer Hocus Pocus by Focus, but that's because I'm a little weird. But I'll take Frankenstein in a pinch any day. Here's the Cars. You're all I've got tonight.
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0: The Cars, You're All I've Got Tonight on Steve Gorman Rocks. That's from the 1978 self-titled debut album. Five massive hits on that record. And then Moving in Stereo, which really became a hit after the fact once it was featured in a very iconic scene from the movie Fast Times at Ridgemont High. The band Queen, by 1977's Day at the Races, had already had several big hits. But I think for a lot of people, they apexed with this one. They summited Everest when Freddie Mercury took a song that he wrote with Aretha Franklin in mind, a love song, a gospel song, a soul song, whatever you want to call it. It's just perfection. 4 minutes and 51 seconds of Freddie Mercury delivering the goods. This is Somebody to Love.
1: 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The Hawk.

0: Now it's time for a
1: Wait, That's True?
0: Fact brought to you by Steve Gorman Rocks. You know Slash's iconic top hat? The first one that started it all? Yeah, well, he shoplifted it. Yes, that's true. And this is Steve Gorman Rocks.

0: got a problem. Steve's got an answer. It might not be the right answer. I mean, he's a rock star, not a therapist. It's time for Questionable Wisdom on Steve Gorman Rocks. Here's April Rose with tonight's question.
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2: Okay.
1: Now, Jared went over to his boss's house for dinner, and his boss's wife now won't stop texting him.
2: Okay.
1: So, Jared says the texts are super flirty, and one of them even included a kind of iffy, dirty picture, and you could kind of see some of her bra, right?
2: Oh, my gosh.
1: So, Jared doesn't want to start anything. He doesn't want anything to do with this woman, and he also doesn't want to piss off his boss. What should he do?
2: Boy, I think, Jared, you have to respond to her text messages respectfully and directly and say, hey, I'm sorry if I gave you the wrong impression. I am not interested in this. Please stop texting me this. I'm very uncomfortable. Basically, what I'm getting at is he needs defense exhibit A if this blows up. He needs to be able to go to his boss and say, look at what I've been texting her. And he needs to tell her, you're putting me in a very awkward position. Please stop. You know, he's got to thread this needle where he's making damn sure anyone that ever goes through those text messages later sees that he is begging for her to leave him alone. This is not a time to sit back and hope it goes away. You've got to be very proactive here. Good luck, Jared. That's a tough one.
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0: Want to talk rock music with a rock star? 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We're giving out Steve's number so you can do just that. 844-446-7626. 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

0: Bon Jovi with Runaway from the debut album from 1984, the second version of that song John Bon Jovi recorded, because the first one was the demo that helped him get a record deal. John wrote the song Runaway and then went to a local studio in New Jersey and had to hire an engineer and find a band to play the track. He didn't have his own band yet. Found some local guys, they cut the song. John got it played on some local radio stations, and then the record companies came a-calling, and one thing led to another, and boom, a career was launched. But think about young John Bon Jovi writing that song and getting into a studio. He's not a professional musician. He hadn't spent time in recording studios before. And then having to lay down that track to explain to a bunch of session musicians what he wants to hear. That's not an easy thing. First time in a studio and you record the demo that leads to a record deal. John Bon Jovi clearly was pretty special from step one.
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1: Oh, all right. The pants are coming off.
2: Oh, no. God, no.
1: Yep. 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

0: Heartbreaker, Pat Benatar, and Steve Gorman rocks. Steve, I would rather break my arm than have my heart broken. It is more painful, I feel like, to break up than actually have physical pain to break your heart. But you've been married forever, so you don't remember that feeling, do you, to be broken up with?
1: Oh, I remember that feeling, absolutely. And, you know, there have been studies that say that heartbreak, you do have physical pain, and doctors recommend taking Advil or Tylenol or Aspirin, something for pain relief when you have a heartache. It can help. I'm not making that up. That's very real.
0: I need to crush it up and inject it in my veins if it happens, because, man, it hurts. I'm telling you, thanks for the tip, Dr. Gorman.
1: Just get some of those gel caps. They absorb a lot quicker. It'd be good for you.
0: Sounds like a party.
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2: God, Denver was run over. Denver giving up 2.5 points at home? 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Easiest bet of the week. Take Jacksonville plus the points. And finally, the Indianapolis Colts at Kansas City. I don't care what the spread is. Take the Chiefs. They're back.
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Ozzy, Crazy Train. Really nothing else you need to say. Bing, Bang, Boom. All-time classic. Hart's career kicked off in 1976 with the release of Dreamboat Annie. From that album, this is Crazy on You. Bob and Tom in the Morning. Classic rock all day. The Hawk.

0: It's time for Classic Rock Rewind with April Rose on Steve Gorman Rocks.
1: 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On this day in 1969, rumors got the best of the media who were announcing that Paul McCartney died in a car accident. Radio and newspapers on both sides of the Atlantic claimed a stunt double was taking his place in appearances. Yeah, well, clearly no one checked Paul's schedule because he was on vacation with his girlfriend in Kenya at the time. Now, a reporter finally got a hold of Paul asking if he was, in fact, pushing daisies, which Paul responded, "Do I look dead? Do I look dead? I'm fine as a fiddle." Fake news grabbing hold on this day in Classic Rock Rewind. I'm April Rose, and this is Steve Gorman Rocks.
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0: That's Hey Jude from the Beatles. 7 minutes of pop perfection, if you will, at a time when no pop station on the planet would dare play a 7 minute song. The Beatles came along and said, yeah, you will. Yeah, you will, because we're the Beatles and this song is incredible. And it really is true. Paul McCartney was 25, maybe just turned 26 when he wrote that song. Famously, a song he was writing with John Lennon's son Julian in mind. John and his wife Cynthia were going through a divorce. Julian was very sad about that, as any kid would be. And Paul was just trying to, you know, write a song of support for the kid. He was humming it, saying, hey, Jules, don't take it bad. Take a sad song and make it better. And then realized Jude sounds better. But Julian Lennon was the inspiration for that song. What a guy, Paul McCartney. Good old Uncle Paul, my dad's best friend, thinking of me, reaching out to me, making sure I'm okay. Oh, and writing one of the greatest songs in rock history for me. Nice job, Paul.
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22: 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Now, let's get back to the music.

Alice in Chains, Man in the Box on Steve Gorman Rocks. Of all the bands that blew out of Seattle in the late 80s and early 90s, Alice in Chains, I think, is considered, like, you know, the least of them all. I mean, commercially wise, the impact they had, Soundgarden, Nirvana, Pearl Jam, and then Alice in Chains. I don't think the bands themselves would say that. Alice in Chains was every bit the band that any of those others were. And in fact, in the industry, Alice in Chains kind of had the first record that really broke out. That debut album came out in 1990. Janie Lane of Warrant told a story about walking into Columbia Records one day. This is a, you know, a guy from the hairspray, eyeliner, and leather era. Walks into Columbia Records, sees a photo of Alice in Chains, who looked nothing like that. And he heard their record playing in the lobby, and he went, uh-oh, looks like our time has come and gone. And he was right. Alice in Chains was the beginning of the end for that Sunset Strip glam rock scene. It's Steve Gorman Rocks on The Hawk.

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0: Def Leppard, Rock of Ages from Pyromania on Steve Gorman Rocks. We've still got the Eagles, Tesla, Tom Petty, Boston, Led Zeppelin, a bunch of great music in the final hour of the show tonight. Right now, it's time for Pink Floyd from The Wall. Hey, you.
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2: Of ghosting someone, you should send them this song. I think there's like a good list of breakup songs. This one might be like a cruel one, but it's better than ghosting, right? Don't you think? Or would this be worse?
3: 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I mean, ghosting is just totally the coward's way out. I mean, you're building a relationship, you're getting to a place, and then suddenly you just stop talking to someone. 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
3: 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No. This is me ghosting you.
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3: Sorry.
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0: Tesla, the great band from Sacramento, California, with a love song on Steve Gorman Rocks. Tom Petty's band, the Heartbreakers, reunited in Nashville, Tennessee last night for the Americana Awards. Some really, really great moments. So wonderful to see those guys all playing music together again. From Full Moon Fever, here's I Won't Back Down.
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0: Tom Petty, I Won't Back Down from Full Moon Fever from 1989. Kind of a crazy story about that album. Tom recorded it with Jeff Lynne from Electric Light Orchestra, played it for the record label, and they rejected it. Well, a few months passed, and the record label had a big shakeup. They got rid of all the top brass and brought in new people. The new people heard it and said, yeah, let's put it out. Incredible to think that Tom Petty couldn't sell an album to his own label in 1988, and especially when you consider that album had five massive hit songs on it. Full Moon Fever is a all-time classic. The album that Boston released in 1976 took a while as well. Tom Scholz wrote, arranged, and recorded the whole thing himself in his home studio over several years' time. Columbia Records recognized they had their hands on something special, though. The album came out 50 years ago, 1976, and for a while was the biggest-selling debut for a band in rock history. This is 4Play, Long Time.
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0: got a problem. Steve's got an answer. It might not be the right answer. I mean, he's a rock star, not a therapist. It's time for Questionable Wisdom on Steve Gorman Rocks. Here's April Rose with tonight's question.
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2: Okay.
1: Now, Jared went over to his boss's house for dinner, and his boss's wife now won't stop texting him.
2: Okay.
1: So, Jared says the texts are super flirty, and one of them even included a kind of iffy, dirty picture, and you could kind of see some of her bra, right?
2: Oh, my gosh.
1: So, Jared doesn't want to start anything. He doesn't want anything to do with this woman, and he also doesn't want to piss off his boss. What should he do?
2: Boy, I think, Jared, you have to respond to her text messages respectfully and directly and say, hey, I'm sorry if I gave you the wrong impression. I am not interested in this. Please stop texting me this. I'm very uncomfortable. Basically, what I'm getting at is he needs defense exhibit A if this blows up. He needs to be able to go to his boss and say, look at what I've been texting her. And he needs to tell her, you're putting me in a very awkward position. Please stop. You know, he's got to thread this needle where he's making damn sure anyone that ever goes through those text messages later sees that he is begging for her to leave him alone. This is not a time to sit back and hope it goes away. You've got to be very proactive here. Good luck, Jared. That's a tough one.
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0: Whatever, Steve's a rock star. He's played with Aerosmith, AC/DC, Metallica, blah, blah, blah, boring. But have you heard his impression of Steven Tyler?
28: You want to get out there and give it to him tonight, baby? Come on!
0: Now that's the goods right there. This is Steve Gorman Rock.

0: That is it for a Thursday night for me and April Rose. But we're back tomorrow to get the weekend up and rocking. April? I almost sneezed and I lost it. I could tell it was going away.
1: Oh, that's the worst. You got to look into like a light, like a bright light, Steve.
0: Well, and by the way, that was going to be the first official sneeze I was just going to do on the microphone. I was like, you know what? Our friends have been hanging out with us for 7 years now. I'm going to give them a full on sneeze, and it just didn't happen.
1: Well, you've burped before, so I feel like that's a good follow up. And then next is farting, and then we got the trifecta.
0: Okay, you know what? That gives me something to plan for tomorrow night. Friday night, we're burping and farting for 5 hours on Steve Gorman Rocks. Hope you can join us. We'll talk to you then.
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It's peace of mind. It is Boston on 104.1 The Hawk. Happy Friday. Come on in. Let's get into some Allman Brothers. This is Midnight Rider on The Hawk.

0: 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It is ZZ Top with Give Me All Your Lovin'. You know, I'm feeling kind of blue for Billy Gibbons. You know, he's the last one standing, but I got to tell you, you know, when we got to ZZ Top at the Fruit Yard, the drummer kid was phenomenal. And Elroy, love that guy. He is a great guitarist. And by the way, he was Dusty Hill's guitar tech. So who better to take the place of Dusty Hill? Yeah. I wonder where they're going to go next. What's going to happen? I don't know. You know what I do know? Is that the Hawk presents Lynyrd Skynyrd and Foghat Molly Hatchet. We're going to the Ironstone Amphitheater October 2nd. Grab your tickets now through Ticketmaster. And it looks as though Randy Moranz will go 5, 4, 3, 2, 1. And they're going to start in the fifth row on Monday. And then by Friday, you could be sitting front row center. How about that? 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

0: Oh, we're just rocking the Casbah here. Good morning and welcome in, welcome in. And it is Sweet Deal Day here on 104.1 The Hawk, featuring The Udder Place, spelled U-D-D-E-R. 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

Stevie Ray Vaughan, Crossfire on 104.1 The High. Good morning. Hey, don't forget, Foghat's going to be up with Lynyrd Skynyrd and Molly Hatchet at the Ironstone Amphitheater October 2nd. 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

0: 104.1 The Hot, the Valley's Classic Rock Station. Good morning and welcome in. Hey, you know, the Lodi Grape Festival is up and running. It kicked off yesterday and it's going to run through the 20th. We're talking about carnival rides, petting zoo, live music, plus tasting of the local varietals and all of the delicious wineries in our valley. We have some of the best wine that comes out of this state. Not kidding. I went to Massachusetts, wanted to have a nice little glass of rosé that was from California. It was like $22 a glass. I said, I want to get a whole bottle. But yeah, get out there, enjoy yourself. You can take the kids and the family. Like I said, it's going on in Lodi at the Grape Festival. And if you'd like more information or to buy tickets, it's grapefestival.com. Okay? All right.
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2: Hey there, it's Randy Moranz.
3: 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Pro Football Pick'em is back. How'd we do?
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3: All right. This is vital, Randy.
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3: Get your picks in.
2: My picks are in, and I'm going with all the ones that are not the higher percentage.
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3: Stop sniffing their butts.
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It is Cheap Trick with Surrender, and sending out our good thoughts and good vibes after Rick Nelson. Yeah, he had some problems during a show where he had to sit down because he was having breathing problems. So send some good vibes his way so he can get back on his feet again. Here's a little cream for your coffee. It's White Room on the Hot.

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2: 55 degrees. 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Yeah, it's going to be superb for whatever you got going on. And you know the Hawk Sweet deal is today. This is where you can take advantage of getting a $50 gift card for $25 for some really great things. 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The Utter Place. 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All right, finally Friday, 5:16. 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I hope you had a great time.
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0: En garde!
1: U.S. Olympians do it, your neighbor's kid does it, and yes,

0: a big bush at the top of the cave. Nobody has pubes anymore. Ladies, let your garden grow.
1: Thank you very much. Going out to, maybe not everybody in the military wanted to hear that song, but we're dedicating it to you anyway. Thank you, as they say, thank you for your service, and we mean it. Thank you, Pat. That was really nice. You have a letter over there, Jeffrey?
2: Yeah, I have a letter for Josh from Addison.
1: Hi, Addison.
2: Good morning, Cass. This morning, you mentioned that Josh had a Squatch subscription for the soap.
3: I did have one, yeah.
2: Did he get the Sydney Sweeney bathwater soap?
3: Oh, no, I didn't. I think that was like a limited edition thing, and it was not part of the subscription at the time.
2: I was using the Squatch soap this morning, and my only complaint is that a bar lasts about a week.
3: It can go quick.
2: It goes way quicker than a Dove.
3: And the reason that I actually ended up getting this, it's like a wash rag, but it's a pouch. So it's like, imagine just if a wash rag were a pouch and you put your bar of soap in that and it lasted four times longer.
2: Oh, okay.
3: So you don't end up wasting a lot. So.
4: Yeah.
2: I use the PBR soap.
3: So, nice. Yeah. Nice. I'll have to get you one of those pouches.
2: Yeah, I got pulled over, had to do a breath hold.
3: Oh, yeah.
5: That's going to happen.
1: What was the name of the person that wrote the letter?
3: Addison.
2: Addison. I love that name.
1: Yeah, that's.
4: That's my daughter's name.
2: Yeah.
4: Yeah.
1: Yeah, that's a great. What TV shows had an
4: Mr. Ed, because when I had Addie, they sent out an announcement and they were like, "Hey, you know, Jess had her baby. Her name's Addison."
1: He was like the next-door neighbor of Wilbur Post.
4: And Tom's like, "Is that where you got that name?" Mm. "No, Tom, it's not. It's not at all where I got that name." But that's also, I think, the lead character in Grey's Anatomy, maybe at one point her name was Addison. And so there was a big surge of Addisons there at that time.
1: And Addison can, that's sort of gender neutral. It could go.
4: It is. We know a boy the same age as my daughter whose name is Addison.
1: But you, yeah. But she's Addie.
3: No kidding.
4: Yeah, well, she goes by Addie.
3: I much preferred as a girl's name.
4: Yeah.
1: It's a distinguished, as I often say, a Supreme Court justice worthy name.
4: Yes. I think it's a good one. Yeah.
3: No, I think Addison is one of those weird names that can be a Supreme Court justice, but could also be a stripper.
1: Ah.
4: Well,
1: oh boy, that's a
3: on
1: great,
3: stage four, welcome Addison.
1: That is that's a great Venn diagram.
3: Yeah, not many names can straddle both.
1: Yes, you're not going to have a Supreme Court Justice Galaxy Marshall.
3: Right.
4: Sure.
3: Exactly. Yeah. And you're also.
1: Are you going to have a stripper named Thurgood?
5: Thurgood's not too bad.
1: You think?
3: Yeah, I mean, I'd at least stay over.
5: Thurgood, isn't she?
1: Yeah.
3: But, you know, Ruth, one of the most famous Supreme Court justices, that's not a good stripper name.
4: But what would Ruthie be a good stripper name?
3: Not
5: sounds old.
1: Maybe with the last name.
4: Ruth,
1: you know,
4: Ann?
1: Like,
3: oh. No.
5: No.
1: Like,
3: good God.
1: Like,
3: no.
1: Like Ruthie Slicker.
4: Oh.
3: Ruthie Slicker.
1: You know, I there was an inside joke there that I enjoyed very much.
4: I'm sorry.
1: Okay. We're going to come back. We've got some cool stuff, including a story from this is. We may have to come back and do this before sports. There is a story in science that the word adorable comes to mind. At the same time, the word terrifying. Wait till you see this. I'm so excited. We're going to return to the O'Reilly Auto Parts studios. 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
7: 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It's Bob and Tom. We came on in classic rock all day. Hello and good morning. How are you? Come on in. It's Tamara. It is finally Friday. Congratulate yourself. You did a great job all week long. It is September 18th, 5:56. We are at 53 degrees outside the Hawk studio, and we're looking to get to about 85 for a high today. Now, don't forget, the Lodi Grape Festival kicked off yesterday, and it's going to run through the 20th. We're talking about carnival rides, petting zoo, live music, plus tasting of the local wineries, my friend. You need tickets, just go online to grapefestival.com, all right? Beep, beep, beep, beep. Traffic.
8: 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I'm seeing a big crowd getting through Tracy westbound 205 slammed from 11th Street to 580. Once you reach the Altamont, it's a sea of red lights westbound 580 from 205 to North Flynn. Be alert for some road construction in Thornton, southbound 5 from Walnut Grove to Hammer Lane. Only the left lane open till 6 a.m. Wish you could save on home insurance? 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
18: The Incogni News Desk. 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
19: Hey.
18: There's Ace Cosby.
19: Hello.
18: I'm Chick McGee. And we've got some sports coming up, Tom, but
20: Some letters here.
18: I have another letter, but go ahead. You go.
20: This may lead to a long discussion.
18: Okay.
20: Does your letter lead to a long discussion or not?
18: No, it's pretty...
20: Then you go first.
18: It's self-contained, matter of fact.
20: Any day now.
19: Will you hurry it up?
18: Dear Bob and Tom Show. This is from Cynthia.
19: My mother.
18: My mom...
19: Oh,
18: Cynthia says, was opening our fireplace flue and a dead bird fell on her head. She screamed bloody murder.
20: Oh, I bet.
18: I hope nothing but goodness falls on your heads today.
19: Oh, well, that's nice, Cynthia.
21: What a nice letter.
18: Have a great day. That's from Cynthia.
20: You're talking about stuff falling on your head because some critter fell on Josh's head.
4: Oh, I saw that video.
19: Yeah, a little centipede there.
18: When you see, it's like one of those that you see on your timeline. Once you see it, you can't unsee it. And that thing gets creepier every time I watch that.
20: But I think more creepy, my wife Kelly came back from a trip, and she'd stopped at a deli and bought some stuff. And she was back in the kitchen next to me. And she's eating some chicken salad.
18: Yes. Yeah.
20: And there was a living worm in it, squirming.
18: A worm in the chicken salad.
20: Everything from that deli ended up in the trash.
4: Oh, my gosh.
20: I mean, these things happen, but it was just so gross.
19: Bird falls in your head when you open up the flue to the fireplace.
18: Right.
19: Do you leave it and go ahead and just let it be part of the next fire, or do you?
20: Oh, I doubt it.
19: Really?
18: I do.
19: Yeah, I think I would, too.
20: Aren't they... I don't know.
18: Would crematorium be... worthy?
4: What no, he thinks it's going to let off some fume and kill you.
20: I mean, don't worms carry syphilis? I mean, birds carry syphilis. What is it we discovered yesterday?
18: I think he's right.
19: I mean, let's not underestimate the power of fire to kill almost everything like that.
20: You're
18: if you want something sanitized.
20: You're huffing bird crematoria or whatever it's called.
19: That is not how things work.
20: What did we discover yesterday? Was it koalas have
18: chlamydia? Koalas have chlamydia. Armadillos have leprosy. Yes.
20: And armadillos are heading north.
18: Yep.
20: And there's a whole bunch of them. A bunch of critters
18: They're heading south.
20: No, they're heading north.
19: North. Yeah, they're coming more north.
20: They're coming more north.
18: They're heading north?
20: Yeah.
18: So that doesn't have anything to do with the weather?
20: The armadillos.
18: Well, now don't look at me like I'm stupid.
19: No. I was laughing at whether or not I wanted to yes and this.
20: You're familiar with Austin, Tech. You're a big Austin, Texas fan.
18: I love Austin, yes.
20: Former home of Armadillo World Headquarters, one of the great nightclubs of all time.
18: I did not know that.
20: Yeah, one of the great, many great clubs.
19: Called the Armadillo?
20: It was called Armadillo World Headquarters. They closed a decade or so ago.
19: That's a great name.
20: So they could build like a parking lot or something. But all the greats played there.
18: You know what?
20: Willie Nelson, everybody played.
18: Also in Austin, the original Chewy's, I think, Mexican restaurant.
4: Oh.
18: And that was also the hangout of the Bush daughters. And they got a little sideways with authorities at that Chewy's. I think one of them was arrested or something before they found out. It's the president's daughters, man. Probably should let him go.
20: Yeah, let him go. Yeah. Dear Bob and Tom Show, you were talking about what is the sexiest instrument. Everybody agreed the sax.
18: Mm-hmm.
20: I said trumpet. But I sax is the sexiest for the listener.
4: Okay.
20: I would certainly agree to that. I just think I think the coolest guys in the band are the trumpet players.
18: I disagree strongly.
4: You would.
20: Yeah.
4: No, but like a saxophone, the way that you hold it and the way that you groove.
20: Yeah, but if you're watching the Tower of Power horns, when the trumpet player drops that horn, it's just so cool. That guy's cool. He's probably holding.
4: It is cool. It's not sexy.
20: Yes, but the sound of the sax, certainly the sexiest.
4: Yeah.
20: And I mean, for example, the soundtrack to the movie Body Heat.
18: Do you ever get the sense that when you're talking to Tom, he's just not hearing you, not paying attention? He's just on to the next.
20: No, point. I'm getting to our letter.
18: Okay.
20: So then we got on the topic yesterday of what are the best sax solos in rock songs and pop songs.
4: Okay.
20: Now, anything come to mind for you?
4: No.
20: Really?
4: Yeah.
20: Josh?
19: Yeah, anything that Dick Perry did with Pink Floyd, I think.
18: Oh,
19: Money,
18: okay.
19: And
20: very good.
19: Us and Them.
20: Very good.
4: Oh, wait, I have one. What's the one where he goes, da-na-na-na-na-na-na? Is that a sax?
19: Yeah, and we played it yesterday.
4: Oh, you did? Oh, okay.
19: That's
4: yeah.
19: Jerry Rafferty.
20: Jerry Rafferty. And remember who the... A very unusual name.
4: Oh, no.
20: Is it Raphael Ravenscourt?
18: Ravenscroft.
20: Ravenscroft.
18: Raphael Ravenscroft.
20: Okay. Yeah. This is a letter from Chris. He writes, good morning. You were talking about great sax solos. What about Bob Seger, Turn the Page?
19: Yeah, a great one.
4: Oh, that's a good one.
20: That's Alto Reed is the guy who plays that.
18: Not his real name.
20: Yeah,
4: no kidding.
20: We've talked to him.
18: It's Benji Smithers.
20: Sadly, he is deceased. But the first time I saw Alto Reed.
18: I didn't even know he was sick.
20: Wait, hang on a second. You'll like this.
18: Okay.
20: It was at a place called the Tangerine Bowl, which used to be one of the big bowl games.
18: It sure did.
4: Oh.
20: They had the Orange Bowl and the Tangerine Bowl.
18: Yes, sir.
20: Which was in Orlando.
18: Yep.
20: I hope they've torn it down because I saw a show there, and it was obviously an outdoor stadium. And when it came to the solo on Turn the Page, Alto Reed was like 80 feet up, standing on top of the amps. He just left the stage very quietly. All of a sudden, the spotlight goes up on him, and he's standing way up. The crowd went crazy. It was just fantastic.
19: We got to see him, Chick and I, one of his last shows.
18: Yes, that's absolutely right.
19: Yeah.
18: Alto Reed.
20: Yeah.
18: He was standing on the speaker at that point.
19: Yeah, it was awesome.
20: Yeah, a terrific player. But
19: anything Leroy Moore, I forget exactly how you say his first, but with Dave Matthews before he passed away.
18: Oh, okay.
19: His sax playing is
20: awesome.
4: Very good.
18: Here's Raphael Ravenscroft.
20: Yeah.
18: And you were playing the sax over there, Jess, and this is what you were playing?
4: Yeah, you guys couldn't tell?
20: That always reminds me of a huge erection.
4: What?
18: Is that right?
4: Why?
18: Did something
4: happen while you were listening to this song once?
20: Yep.
4: Oh, gosh.
20: Fortunately, it was mine.
19: Was it? Okay.
18: Well, that's good. Was it in
19: the other guy wasn't ready yet?
18: Is this the time you were?
20: Oh, no, no.
18: Is this the time you were in the garage with the Camaro?
20: No.
18: Okay. I love that.
19: Sexy,
20: so,
19: too.
20: I want to see if you can pick out this one, Jess. I think you're going to get this.
4: Okay.
20: I've got every confidence that you will.
19: Oops, go ahead and hook it up.
20: Oh, sorry. Here we go. Sorry. Oh, come on.
4: I mean, this is Kenny G, right?
19: It isn't, but I get why you're saying that.
4: Okay.
20: Yeah.
4: No, I don't know. Yeah. I remember this song.
19: This song's the title's a bit of a misnomer in that it's, you would think it'd be called something else.
4: Okay.
20: The title is Careless Whisper.
4: Oh.
20: It's a great song.
18: I'm never going to dance.
4: Yeah, what movie is that in?
18: Guilty feet have got no rhythm.
4: Yeah, I remember that. But
19: Seether does a pretty decent cover of that.
4: Oh,
19: really?
4: That's fun.
19: Yeah. Yeah.
20: Huh. No, there's a different topic. What would be the most unlikely great cover of a song where a band...
19: Maybe a Typo Negative Summer Breeze is one.
18: Oh, I bet so.
19: Because they're just completely antithetical to what...
20: Oh, that's a great one.
19: Yeah.
20: By the way, that sax solo was a guy named Steve Gregory.
4: Yeah.
20: But there's so many good ones. Bob Seger, Turn the Page, Jerry Rafferty, Baker Street, anything with Clarence Clemons from Springsteen. David Sanborn does The Young Americans.
19: Oh, that's terrific.
20: Really, really prominent.
19: Also. Yeah.
20: And then a guy named Greg Hamm does the one. Remember Who Can It Be Now by Men at Work?
19: Awesome.
20: That's a great one.
18: Great. Sound.
20: And Dick Perry is the one that Josh cited. And that's a from Pink Floyd and Us
18: you,
20: and Them. And
18: are Money. You sure? I thought Dick Perry broke into the Clutter House and killed everybody there.
20: That was Dick and Perry.
18: Oh, I'm sorry. That's in cold blood.
20: See, that's today's.
19: Right.
20: Remember we were talking about having someone take down what's the most obscure reference?
4: That might be Perry.
20: That's a really good one.
18: You know, Truman Capote
19: those poor clutters.
18: Fell in love with the short one, the Robert Blake.
19: He
18: character.
19: Did.
18: He really did.
20: You know what we're talking about?
4: No.
20: Truman Capote wrote a masterpiece called In Cold Blood.
4: Okay, yes.
20: About a very sad
18: a family.
20: Murder,
4: sure.
20: The Clutter
4: yeah.
20: family.
4: Mm-hmm.
20: Yeah. But
18: somewhere in Nebraska, I think.
20: The two... murderers were Dick and Perry.
4: Oh, okay, gotcha.
20: A pretty good movie that was made of that with Robert Blake. The
18: and
20: Truman,
18: Scott Wilson.
19: The great Scott Wilson.
20: Yeah, yeah. The Truman Capote character is vastly different than Mr. Capote was. The Truman Capote character is...
18: what do you mean?
20: In the movie, he's portrayed as being
19: yeah, he's not Truman.
20: A straight...
18: Oh.
19: If you want to see the Philip Seymour Hoffman Truman
18: yes.
19: or the other one as well...
18: Yes.
20: Yeah, but the Dick and Perry, nice obscure reference.
18: Mm-hmm. Thank you.
20: That may go down.
19: A dark, dark joke.
20: But it is. I wonder if Mr. Perry, the saxophone player, gets that a lot. Oh, Dick Perry, you like the two murderers?
18: Oh, absolutely. Oh, if I meet him, I'm going to tell him that. Oh, yeah. How's the Clutter family
20: I'm
18: doing?
20: Sir Han Oswald. How
19: he
20: are
19: may
20: you?
19: May have gotten that, yeah.
20: That just went right by everybody. Dick,
19: I'm Sir Han Oswald. Can you imagine if you met a Sir Han Oswald?
18: But isn't it like Marilyn Manson? That's where he got his name. Marilyn Monroe and Charles Manson, right?
19: Boy, that dichotomy there. That's glamour and gore.
20: Okay. Gore. What's coming up in sports?
18: Coming up in sports, we'll take a look at Major League Baseball. I was licking my fingers. Travis Kelce has been taken advantage of. It's a Ponzi scheme. Ponzi is the name of a last name of an Italian guy who started the Ponzi scheme.
19: A staggering amount of money.
18: Yes, unbelievable.
20: Well, it's a not just Kelce. It's a bunch of people.
18: Absolutely.
19: But I mean, a lot of bucks we're talking.
18: Yankees star right fielder who had been injured for quite a while, like 3 months. Aaron Judge returned to the lineup last night.
20: Here come the Judge.
18: And,
20: here come the Judge.
18: And there go the Judge. He was injured again. More information on the Western Michigan not Hail Mary pass or was a Hail Mary pass. We'll go over that with the NCAA has weighed in more or less.
20: As their irrelevance continues.
18: Something from Candy Dulfer coming up. Do you remember Candy Dulfer? She's an incredible saxophonist. She made an album with Dave Stewart.
20: Oh, wow.
18: Yeah, it's really good.
20: I want to say hello to everybody at Brickhouse Nutrition.
18: Hello there!
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8: Oh, hi. This is the Bob and Tom Show. We are live from the O'Reilly Auto Parts Studios. 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
9: Hello.
8: There's Pat Godwin.
10: Hey, Josh.
8: Jeff Oskey at the sports desk.
11: Oh, I didn't see you there.
8: And at the control center, there's Ace Cosby. I'm Josh Arnold. And Tom, we're joined by a terrific comedian.
12: Comedian Michael Palasek has joined us in the studio. Also coming up, comedian Jim Flanagan will be our guest. Michael, we've established a couple things. You're the father of a seven-year-old son.
13: Mm-hmm. Jack Palasek.
12: And what's his name?
13: Jack Palasek.
12: That's great. Oh, that's kind of cool.
13: Isn't it good?
8: Yeah.
12: Real good.
13: Yeah.
12: Jack Palasek.
13: Yep.
12: Yeah, very good. Very
13: yeah.
12: Good. Was that a debate with your then, I guess, with baby mama?
13: Yeah, here's what I did. She came up with Jackson, and I, you know, you agree, you know, because she's holding the child in her body and all that. But in my head, I was like, I'm going to call him Jack.
8: Yeah.
13: And then once I did, he was like, my name's Jack. And I was like, he said that. So
8: yeah.
13: It's up to him. Also, it rhymes. It's good for sports. Like, whatever it is.
12: It's cool.
13: Yeah.
9: Yeah.
13: Yeah.
12: You could have gone with Zach. But,
13: yep.
12: Any others?
9: It becomes, Mac?
12: Oh, there you go.
8: Well, you couldn't because she said Jackson.
9: Maxson.
13: No, you're really good friends. Yeah.
12: Sounds good. Now, but you are a single dad.
13: I'm a single dad.
12: And,
13: yeah.
12: Are you out there in the are you in the world of dating, maybe with the apps?
13: I've been on some apps. Yeah.
12: Which ones? How do they work?
13: Well, I was on one. It was a free one, and I was on there, and I was looking at pictures of people for free. You know, it's like Instagram, but with real leads. You know. And all of a sudden, this thing popped up, and it was like, if you pay $6.95, we'll show you more people. I was like, I'm good, you know? Let me try talking to the free people first before I start talking to the premium people. Let me work it out on some of these freers. Like, by the way, do these people know that they're free? Because I think that's rude. Like, that yes. might come out on a date, you know?

0: the check comes, I'm like, I got it. No, let me pay. No, you cost nothing.
1: So you're on the free one, though.
0: I'm on the free
1: one. So your picture's there, too.
0: I think they're, this is how much I think of myself. I think they're using me to get more people in. I think I'm paid. I'm premium. I've been on the Bob and Tom show. Like, what are you talking about? That's my first profile picture.
2: Nice.
1: Do you tell them right off the bat that you're a professional comedian?
0: No, but they, there's like, you get a bunch of pictures. Some people put it together. Some people don't. Like, I just, one thing I don't like when I meet someone new is they'll be like, well, how was your show? And I'm just like, don't, you know, like, if you think it might not be good, that means I might have embarrassed myself in front of hundreds of people. Let's not talk about that. And if it was good, let's just assume it's good. Like, just talk about how was the sky today? That's good. Like, no matter what.
1: Now, we have coming up a little bit of interesting news. Jess Hooker is sitting in for Christy Lee. Chick McGee, by the way, is going to see the Eagles at the Sphere this evening in Las Vegas, which should be very cool. I went to see him last year. It was great. And I think they're going to wrap it up finally in early 27. Is that the...
3: I think so, yeah.
1: The Eagles are going to finally call it a day. I did want to get to a little bit of science news. Because we already had the really cool story about this new cat that has been discovered. Mm-hmm. If you get a chance today, go online or Google it and get a picture of this little guy.
2: Yeah, Google Cloud Forest Tiger Cat.
1: Yeah, it's in Bolivia. It's a new species of cat, and it's a beautiful little guy. It's smaller than a house cat, but it looks like a tiger. So I imagine some rapper or billionaire will have one soon as a pet. It'll tear apart all their furniture and probably eat them at night. But we have news from the moon.
3: Oh, yeah, we do.
1: Which I think is kind of cool.
3: I do have news.
1: Little space news.
3: Let's see. Oh, here it is. Scientists have discovered a new crater on the moon that's bigger than the Roman Colosseum. The crater is about 730 feet wide and 140 feet deep. It was created by a powerful impact 2 years ago that initially went undetected. Scientists say an impact this large happens on the moon only about once every 130 years. The discovery could help NASA better understand lunar impacts as it prepares for future astronaut bases on the moon.
1: Wouldn't it help them prepare where not to put the tent up?
2: Oh, I'd put the tent in the crater.
4: Yeah.
2: Yeah.
1: Because they don't hit in the same place twice.
4: Right.
2: Exactly.
1: I like the fact that it's been undetected.
0: Yeah.
1: I mean,
0: that makes you feel safe.
1: Don't they pay a lot of attention to...
3: I thought they'd scan more often than every 130 years.
1: Yeah, but we get that story about every 6 months that there's something on the way. It's going to miss Earth by 10,000 miles or something.
3: Yeah.
0: I bet it was a hoax. Just another hoax, a landing.
2: Yeah,
0: it's not real.
2: Exactly.
0: Meteor hoax.
1: I like the way they say it's bigger than the Roman Colosseum. As if anybody can relate to that.
3: I know. I was actually going to Google, like how big is the Roman Colosseum compared to a United States baseball stadium?
1: Yeah,
3: or something like that.
1: That's what I did.
3: Yeah.
1: When I read that, I said, okay, I don't know how I have been there, but it was a long time ago, and I kind of forget. So that's why I wrote two football fields or whatever. That's the equivalent.
3: Okay.
1: So that's a fairly big crater, but that's not the big. There are obviously huge craters on the moon. The biggest one is like, I don't know, what did you say, 1,500 miles wide or something insane. So just kind of a cool space story. I love all the great stories we get from outer space. But we also have a cool story here on Earth involving Mount Fuji. And we can put two stories together here. We have a story about centenarians in Japan.
3: Okay.
2: And Mount Fuji?
1: There's a Mount, kind of a Mount Fuji connection here.
2: I don't know if you guys know this, but scientifically a mountain is the opposite of a crater.
1: Very good.
2: Were you guys aware of that?
1: Mm-hmm. Huh.
5: We are now.
2: You can, like, if you took a mountain and sort of turned it upside down, you could put it into a crater. And it would even everything out.
0: How many Colosseums is that?
2: 17.
0: Yeah. That's how I figure stuff out now.
2: Yeah.
3: The number of centenarians living in Japan has surpassed a record 100,000 this year. Japan's Health and Welfare Ministry released statistics showing that the country now has 107,677 people aged 100 or older.
2: Well, we can fix that. We've done it before.
1: Well, so what you're saying is apparently there's a geography component to this, depending on what town you lived in, say in the 1940s. But no, that's super interesting that as a percentage there isn't the notion that as a percentage they have more
3: 88% of them are women.
1: What does that tell you? Yeah. No, I meant as a percentage of the population, is that a significantly larger number of people 100 and over than we have in the States?
3: I don't know. Yeah.
0: Like if this were the Olympics, how many golds do we have?
1: It is also interesting that 88% are
3: female.
1: Female. So for the guys, wow.
3: Right.
1: Michael, if you were 100 and you were dating...
0: Going to Japan.
1: Yeah, there's a
0: Boston translation.
1: A lot of chicks.
4: Yeah, but imagine going to the grocery store. You're behind 300-year-old women all writing checks. Oh, my gosh.
0: In Japanese.
4: Yeah, in Japanese. Oh, my gosh.
3: But don't you think a 100-year-old in Japan is like a 60-year-old in the United States?
0: Because of the metric system?
1: What are they? Is this attributed to heredity or genetics, or is it the diet?
3: I think so. I think it's all those things. Did you guys watch The Blue Zone?
5: Yeah.
3: Yeah, I think that contributes it. A lot of squatting. I know that sounds weird, but
2: that does not sound weird. If you look at. There are like studies about squatting, yeah.
3: Yeah, and actually
0: like not paying rent.
3: Like yes. But no, like thigh strength in correlation to how long you live. You know that's weird, but yeah. So even when they're cooking, like they cook on the floor and their bowls and everything are on the floor and the gardening, they're just constantly squatting.
2: Like if humans are supposed to squat like a certain amount, it's crazy.
3: All the time, yeah.
1: So you don't mean squatting while pooping, you mean just squatting.
2: No, Tom, I mean squatting while pooping.
3: Oh my God.
2: You want me to play? I'll play. Look at little kids. When little kids play, they are squatting. Like they're mostly squatting, and then we all kind of grow out of that, or we stop.
0: So catchers will live forever.
2: Yes. Oh yeah.
5: It's all about that.
0: That's the one that uses those cheap things that hold you up.
1: Now, there's also a cool story about, speaking of Japan, about Mount Fuji.
3: Yes.
1: Of course, named after the POW in the show McHale's Navy.
3: I'm not sure about that.
1: Oh,
3: officials in Japan say they will begin charging climbers for off-season helicopter rescues on Mount Fuji.
2: Good. They should.
3: According to Japan Today, there's been an increase in the number of people who attempt to climb the mountain outside of the climbing season, which runs from July 1st to September 10th.
0: I had no idea it was free previously.
3: I didn't either. I thought you had to pay like $60,000.
0: Like, what if you're just really tired and like, help my heart?
2: It's Everest.
1: Mount Fuji, vastly different than Mount Everest.
3: Okay.
0: Fuji has apples.
3: Yeah. Oh, that's true. That's where those come from. Yeah. Mm. These climbs carry greater risk as weather conditions can be severe and first aid stations are closed. Under the new rule, officials will charge about $50 for every minute that the helicopter is in the air during the rescue mission.
2: What if somebody only has $250 and they're halfway up? You know what? You're going to have to pull me back. I'm out
5: in a parachute.
0: Do you take Cash App?
2: Yeah.
1: This happens in the States all the time where you read about some idiot that goes off on his own and climbs whatever. They go on some expedition and they're not being responsible. Then they have to... call in whatever, the Coast Guard or the helicopters, whoever it might be, and spend a fortune.
3: Yeah.
1: Because someone was careless. So this is smart. But this all wraps up with this Mount Fuji story. A 102-year-old man in Japan, one of the 100,000-plus centenarians, just recently became the oldest person to summit Mount Fuji.
2: Huh.
1: Mount Fuji, 12,388 feet up. This guy was 102 years and 51 days old, according to the Guinness World Records people.
2: How about that?
1: His name is Kokichi Akuzawa.
2: Huh.
1: Mr. Akuzawa.
2: I don't know that you have to.
5: I don't think
2: you can just say it. Okuzawa is fine.
1: Akuzawa.
4: You got to bow when you say it like that.
2: Yeah, you're
1: a saying child. It,
2: you're not standing next to a gong.
1: He previously climbed Mount Fuji when he was a youngster of 96, and then again on his 99th birthday.
2: He loves it.
1: Isn't this great?
0: Wow.
1: I mean, that's, you know, that's kind of impressive.
0: I get why they're charging for rides now. Like, if that guy can make it up and down three times in his 90s. Yeah.
1: So there you go.
3: Oh, there he is.
0: Oh, my gosh.
2: Well, he's every bit 102,
1: isn't he? Oh, wow. Yeah, he's...
3: Bless his heart.
2: Time to go.
3: Yeah.
1: Yeah.
0: Maybe that's what he's trying to do.
2: Yeah.
1: Jump.
2: Yeah. He's trying to get up here. Maybe God will see me.
1: Yeah. I think most of us, when we're 102... Oh. Yeah, I'll put it this way. When I'm 102, I won't be able to summit my car. So good for that guy.
3: Oh.
1: Thank you, Mr. Akuzawa.
2: Well,
1: I have to put a little.
2: No, you don't.
1: Ironically, I'm putting a little English on it to get it out. I've got to slow down when I try to pronounce Akuzawa.
3: Is that okay?
2: No, it's still. No, you're still
5: did it at the very end there.
2: You're still racist.
1: He doesn't pronounce it with my Midwestern lilt.
2: No, he doesn't.
1: Hi, I'm Kochichi.
2: But that doesn't mean you,
1: Akuzawa. Okay, well, congratulations.
3: Coming up, we're going to have Vegemite. We're going to try.
2: Ooh, I'm excited.
3: Ready?
2: Yeah.
3: Yeah, this episode of Hooker the Cooker, I answer questions from listeners and also try a couple of things that we've talked about on air that we haven't tried yet.
2: Okay.
3: I have another thing that we could eat if you guys want to.
2: Well, this is a family show.
1: Yeah, please.
5: What is that?
4: Is there enough for everyone?
3: Oh, my God.
2: Michael, you came on the right day.
3: I'm not safe here. No, it's Oreos with mustard on it.
1: Ah!
3: I know.
2: Yeah, well, yeah, we should try it.
3: Did you
2: try it?
3: I did try it.
2: Are people saying this is like a good thing?
0: Is this how you live to be a septuagenarian?
3: Yeah.
5: Regular yellow mustard?
3: Regular yellow mustard on top, guys.
2: I mean, it sounds, why would anyone do that? But
3: I don't know, but we'll give it a shot.
1: Now, Vegemite. A lot of us learned about it from that song.
2: Now, you're not saying that with an Australian accent.
0: But I would love you to.
2: Yeah. Yeah.
1: It's because I only do it for people because it's more insulting.
2: Oh, okay.
1: Mr. Palasek, are you familiar with the song from the band Men at Work, The Land Down Under? And he goes, I ate a Vegemite sandwich. Remember that? No?
0: I don't have it.
1: Okay.
0: If you sang a little more, I could get it.
2: And we come from the land down under.
0: Oh, yeah. Okay, yeah. But there's Vegemite in there.
1: And you know what Vegemite is?
0: I it's probably vegetables, right?
2: It seems like it would be, doesn't it?
3: But it's not.
0: Vegetables and termites.
1: It sounds like
3: I think you have it.
2: Tastes like that.
1: It sounds like something hanging from a vegetable cave from the ceiling.
0: Oh, that's really okay. Is that the ones that hang down or the vegetakites are the ones that
2: right. Careful.
1: you can tell.
0: Kites.
1: Not a lot of scientists in the room. We'll find out about that and we'll give it a taste. Right now, speaking of eating stuff, Brickhouse Nutrition has something that they'd like you to consume if you're interested in losing some serious weight. 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
18: 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It's Bob and Tommy. Day mornings, classic rock all day. 7:36, September 18th. It's a Friday. Come on in. Beautiful Friday in store for you, too. About 85 degrees for a high today. So you can't really beat that. Right now, we have 56 degrees outside. Nice and sunny. Beautiful. And, you know, The Hawk is bringing you more tickets for Motley Crue and Chesla. Now, they're going to be at the Wheatland Amphitheater Wednesday, September 23rd. And all you have to do is listen to win your tickets on the Classic Rock Quiz with Angie, and then Randy Morantz has them at 5:20 with that reverse riff. So, if you're looking for tickets for that concert, of course we have them. It's Motley Crue and Chesla. Beep, beep.
19: 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A heads up, Altamont Pass Road, both directions are shut down between Carroll and Goken Road due to a SIG alert for a head-on collision involving a big rig blocking all lanes of traffic. No estimated time of opening. You're beeping and creeping in Tracy, westbound 205 from 11th Street to 580, and westbound 580 locked up from 205 to North Flynn. 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That's traffic. 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
1: My name is Corporal Bradley Joseph Seitz.
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32: Hey, it's the Bob and Tom Show. Thank you so much for being here with us. We are live from the O'Reilly Auto Parts Studios. Jess Hooker is at the Incogni News Desk, and
33: Hello,
32: she's preparing some Vegemite for us to give it. We're all going to give it a try. I know I've tried it before. Jeff, I believe you have. And Pat, have you?
34: No. Never.
32: All right. Ace, have you tried it?
35: I think so.
32: Okay. I am Josh Arnold. There's Tom. And Tom, I don't remember if you've tried it.
36: And I can't remember either. I think during the heyday of this song, that's where we all learned about it, from the Men at Work song.
32: Down Under, yeah.
36: Yeah, let me hear it. Let me
32: and Michael Palasek, comedian, have you tried Vegemite?
33: No, but my new life is about to begin.
32: Yes. Yes.
33: A Vegemite full.
36: Okay, here we go. This is the song that made it famous in the United States. I said,

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8: Hey, it's the Bob and Tom Show live from the O'Reilly Auto Parts Studios. Thank you for being here with us. Jess Hooker is at the Incogni News Desk.
9: Hello.
8: She made us some Vegemite toast earlier.
9: Mm-hmm.
8: Not a lot of praise flying around for that.
9: No.
8: There's Pat Godwin.
10: Hello.
8: Jeff Oskey at the sports desk.
11: Hey, man.
8: Ace Cosby there.
12: Hello.
8: I'm Josh Arnold. And Tom, we're joined by a great comedian.
13: Comedian Michael Palasak has joined us in the studio. And Michael, you're the only one that ate the entire Vegemite toast.
14: Yeah, this is
13: I am experiencing something I want to see. And I have a new theory.
14: Yeah.
13: And as you may know, most of my theories are cockamamie and wrong. I am unbelievably thirsty after eating one bite of that Vegemite.
11: Mm-hmm. Yes.
13: So I just looked it up. And yeah, Vegemite makes you really, really thirsty. So I'm wondering if maybe it's popular because people eat it and then drink booze. Would that make sense?
14: Or if you're going to poison someone, you want to give them some Vegemite.
13: So drink
14: the whole thing.
13: Here, yeah, you can drink a lot of alcohol if you.
8: I think they have it at breakfast. I think they give it to kids.
13: They drink all day, right?
14: Aren't they?
9: Yes. Australians?
11: Yeah,
9: okay.
11: I think so.
13: Doesn't Australia have the strictest? DUI stuff in the world.
9: Oh, I don't know.
13: Yeah, I think I remember reading that somewhere.
11: Why? It's all desert.
13: But apparently if you're caught driving drunk in Australia, it's really, I mean, obviously it's serious business.
11: But. That's why they make their beer cans so wide so they won't fit in your cup holder in the car.
9: Them.
11: I always wondered why.
9: You gotta chug it before you get in the car. Yeah.
13: Yeah, these are some great options.

0: Thank you very much, Pat. So in that song, the guy even has a secret family.
1: Mm-hmm. Showing up.
0: That is real.
1: Like that news guy way back when. Remember that?
0: Charles Kuralt.
1: Yeah, had a secret family.
0: Yeah.
1: Nicest guy.
0: Those days, that's got to be tough now.
2: Both in the United States?
0: Yeah.
2: What?
1: Yeah.
0: He was the guy that had the segment on CBS, On the Road, and he had an RV, and he would drive to all these cool places.
2: And get women pregnant.
0: When he died, he had another family somewhere else.
2: That's
3: wow.
2: Could you imagine managing a whole other family in a different
3: city? Dude, I can't manage my family, let alone bring on extras. No.
0: And they're out of town.
3: I'm good.
0: And in the days with contemporary cell phone technology, too, that's got to be a trick.
4: But they say when you have one kid, it's hard, but the second one's so easy. So I feel like once you have one family,
2: you just buy
4: doubles of everything.
2: Yeah.
4: I hope the kids are the same age.
3: Michael, is your son on like the iPad? Is he on does he have a phone? Like, is he at that age?
4: No. He has my phone that he demands sometimes, but we play like old video games in my house.
3: Okay.
4: And I just keep him up late watching sports.
3: Oh, okay. That's
4: pretty much how we do it.
3: Nice.
0: We just learned something from Jim Flanagan, your friend,
4: mm-hmm.
0: about hotels.
4: Yeah.
0: Which I thought was interesting.
4: Yeah.
0: You pretty much live in hotels.
4: Yeah, I try to stay in nice. I know my hotel is going to be nice when I'm checking in, and it's one where all the kids' teams are staying that weekend.
3: Mm. Oh, yeah.
4: Yeah, kids travel a lot for being non-professional athletes. Like,
3: yeah, they do.
4: Like, yeah. I never even thought to sit my parents down at that young of an age and just be like, Mom, Dad, we got to hit the road. Like, if you believe in me, like you say you do, then you'll be excited to take the only 2 days off of work you get per week and travel to another part of the country and watch your son lose by more than you thought possible to another team only 10 miles from our hometown. Yeah. You also might have to develop a drinking habit with the other parents in the hotel lobby late at night as you criticize the coach for their decision making. Because there's no way it was your kid's fault, because they have your genes, and you almost played varsity 2 times.
0: Yeah, that's the life.
4: I never did that.
0: Yeah, yeah. Well, you will. Is he an athlete, you think, your son?
4: I don't know. He likes to run really fast and climb things, but other than that, you know, that's in video games. We'll see. You know, I always feel like I was pushing him into stuff too long. Like, when he was like 2, he was walking around and he threw a baseball into the street. And that's when I learned you don't go chase the baseball and let the kid fall. I learned that really fast. He hit the pavement and he was crying. And I was like, that's a new ball.
3: Yeah.
4: That kid's resilient. He's going to grow. He's going to heal. Like,
3: right.
4: So then we backed off.
3: That ball could go down the sewer.
4: I know. And it was a diamond ball. Those things take off.
0: Jess Hooker's right over there. When I say over there, I mean the Incogni news desk. What else is happening?
2: 3 people in Germany were injured by an escaped donkey. The animal was initially spotted running loose at a roundabout in the town of Halsel. The donkey then jumped into a van where it kicked and bit the vehicle's 2 occupants, along with a 3rd woman who tried to help restrain the aggressive equine. People said the donkey named Freddy was eventually secured by its owner.
0: Hmm. Well, that's one of two donkey stories, and I found this one. This is the one I think is kind of interesting.
3: Oh, so we did the boring one. Wait. And you could get to the interesting
2: Sorry,
3: one.
2: I had the boring one.
3: How did a donkey jump into a van? Like, inside of the van?
2: Yeah, maybe the door was open. It had one of those slider doors, and it just left it open and jumped in.
4: This is my way out.
2: Yeah.
4: You bite a passenger, you take their spot. That's donkey way.
0: Have you ever been around a donkey, Josh?
3: I mean, not for any prolonged period of time, but yeah.
1: You been around a jackass at all, Josh?
3: Going on in 11 years.
0: Well, nicely done. Okay, here's the headline. 3 minutes with a donkey can improve your mood.
3: Really?
0: This is new research shows that donkeys can improve a teenager's mood in just 3 minutes. This is from a publication called Scientific Reports. Teens picked up on the equine's body language cues showed bigger reductions in loneliness and sadness.
3: Weird. I'm embarrassed to say that at my daughter's high school for finals last year, they brought in 2 donkeys and 2 horses for the kids to help relieve the stress of finals. Yeah.
0: I totally get this.
5: Oh, I'm against it, but that's all right. I mean, I get the science. I'm just against that.
3: Yeah.
5: Yeah.
0: Oh, I think it's
5: suck
0: fun.
5: It up and take your test.
2: Yeah.
3: No. Oh, you got a big project coming up at work in 3 years?
5: Right.
3: Oh, where's the support donkey?
5: Exactly.
3: You better bring it in or you aren't going to get through your presentation.
0: See, this is how you guys are so heartless. I just think it's great because it kind of it puts in perspective, okay, if I blow this test, it's not the end of the world. Because I can remember it being so much pressure. This is it. If you don't do well on this.
2: Yeah,
0: you're going to be in trouble. Your
3: life. Yeah, and that's why you got ruined. Into that's... Columbia because you tried. And you
5: I
3: were
5: have
3: stressed.
5: A feeling some money.
0: That wouldn't surprise me.
5: There's the Laughlin rule.
2: Don't they give donkeys to like horses that are sad? Have you ever had?
0: I know
5: there is some animal that they get along well.
0: I know they'll put a goat.
2: Oh, okay, maybe that's
0: they'll
2: it.
0: They'll put a goat in a. They'll put a goat in the stall with a horse,
2: yeah.
0: Supposedly, among other things.
2: Yeah, if the horse is depressed, yeah. He needs a support animal.
0: And we had a donkey here one day. Were you here for that, Ace? It was called like a donkey Jack or something?
6: It was pretty big.
2: It was
0: Mammoth
2: huge.
0: Jack. Mammoth Jack. It was a huge donkey. And Chicken, I thought it'd be really funny to bring it into the building. And so we did.
4: Yeah.
0: And we took a picture of this giant ass. And our boss is standing at his desk.
2: Yeah, there it is.
0: There's a photograph of it. Yeah, you can see. Look
5: really
0: at the size
5: pretty.
0: Of that thing.
5: Really
0: that,
5: pretty.
0: That thing is...
2: It's huge.
0: Way taller than I am, and I'm 6 feet tall.
2: Yeah, ears are almost touching the ceiling.
1: How did you get that in here?
0: The ramp. That's why that's the... But the punchline to the story is, Chick and I were kind of worried the whole time, if this thing, you know, should defecate, mm-hmm. it's going to be a disaster. So we didn't have him in the building too long.
5: Look at that gut. Look at that gut. You cannot make fat jokes about me ever again.
0: I'm leaning over.
5: Are you?
1: No.
5: You're leaning over
1: the way?
5: Yeah, you're leaning over 7 months pregnant.
3: He's got you, Tommy.
0: Why are my eyes so white? In any event, when we walked...
5: Why is under your nostrils so white?
0: I wouldn't be fat then.
5: Yeah.
0: We took the donkey back outside and he proceeded to urinate which seemed like for 3 minutes in it and we realized if he had done that inside we would have had to get all new carpet.
4: Well, it sounds like he was house trained.
0: I mean, we just got so lucky. It was so stupid, but this thing peed it was just gallons of donkey urine. So lesson learned. But I thought these were sweet stories.
5: They are. I like at a school, if you get a B or above on your test, you get to go play with the donkeys. It's the reverse.
3: That's yes, I like that.
5: It's the reward of.
0: And if you get all A's, you get to go to a donkey show.
5: Yes. You take a green school bus to Tijuana.
0: Yeah, that is really the ultimate and sad.
1: Oh.
0: If you get entertained by that, really you need a lot of therapy. So that's our donkey hunk. And you're welcome. Right now, let's talk a little bit about Prize Picks. Football back, of course. 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
9: 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It's Bob and Tom with Jay Morning's Classic Rock All Day. Hello and good morning. It's 8:40. Come on in. It is a Friday. It's the 18th of September. And it looks like we'll get to about 85 degrees for a high today. Right now, we are hanging in at 55 degrees outside the Hawk studio. Now, I have a little something for you. You do know that the Hawk presents Lynyrd Skynyrd, Foghat, and Molly Hatchet at to the Ironstone Amphitheater, and we are going to do it October 2nd. You know, tickets available through Ticketmaster, but I have a pair of tickets. Yeah. You want to go? How about caller 10? Caller 10 on the Hawk lines. Here's your number. 209-575-0104. Get on those Hawk lines. I'm going to hook you up if you're caller 10.
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27: Excuse me, darling. I hate to interrupt you, but there's something I must tell you. I will sing. My dear, if you find yourself in Holland, they'll say to you, how yaman. In France, they'll say, ferme la gueule. In Athens, you'll hear, scamons. In Berlin, it's Helton, see the schnauzer.

topic on which you don't expound. 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
1: Maestro,
0: the key change. 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

0: Hey, it's the Bob and Tom Show. We're live from the O'Reilly Auto Parts Studios at the Incogni News Desk. It's Jess Hooker.
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0: Running the board, it's Ace Cosby.
4: Howdy.
0: I'm Josh Arnold, and Tom, we're joined by a great comedian.
5: He is comedian Michael Palasek. I want to go back in time 30 seconds. Try reintroducing Jess. I want to try some.
0: At the Incogni News Desk, it's Jess Hooker.
5: Neato.
1: Oh, incognito.
0: Ah.
5: Didn't work, did it?
0: How about this? At Jess Hooker is at the news desk, sponsored by Incogni.
5: Neato. Is that confusing?
0: Because it's Incogni Neato.
5: So. Yeah, sorry. Okay, sorry. Incogni is a great service that can help you get your name off a bunch of lists. We'll tell you about it. Again, it's really something. And we're thrilled to have the Incogni news desk with Jess Hooker. Michael Palasek, a stand-up comedian, Los Angelino now, you have a young son, seven years old.
2: Yeah.
5: Which is still, I can still say, as the father of many, seven, a great age.
2: Oh, it's the best.
5: It will continue to be good for a while.
0: Uh-huh.
5: Then there's a certain period of time when, if there was a way that you could lease your children to someone for free for about a decade or so, might be well worth it. But yeah, enjoy it while you can.
1: You are just like, you're just at the end of it being really cool and him liking you and thinking you're a hero.
0: But you share custody, so you'll be half better than,
2: I'll just book the road a lot.
0: Right.
1: Yeah. That's a good
2: idea. 5 years. Just be like, I'm just going to go.
4: I'd seven.
0: Yeah, start the ships.
2: Just going to do cruises.
0: Right.
2: Yeah. For 6 years.
5: He thinks we're kidding.
1: Yeah.
5: Junior high, good luck. Yeah, all teachers shouldn't have to pay taxes, but junior high teachers should get a double bonus for the work that they have to do. Now, you're on the road a lot.
2: Yeah, I fly a lot.
5: Oh, you do? I guess, well, you're in L.A., so you got
2: to... Yeah, I like to fly the discount flights because they're cheaper, but I also feel safer because I don't think anybody would ever blow up one of those planes, you know? Even if a terrorist got on one of those cheap flights, he'd probably just look around and be like, these are not the Americans we're upset at. I can't believe I had to pay to carry on my bomb. This is ridiculous.
0: Yeah.
2: There's not enough room for me to lean over and light my shoes on fire.
5: Are they still, have you, the last time I took a plane, I was able to keep my shoes on.
2: Oh, yeah, I do pre-check, and they don't make me take them off. Yeah, unless they like randomly select me.
5: Mm. Yeah, I have a daughter that gets randomly selected every time. So I don't know what list we're on, but we're on one for some reason. We're going to switch gears and end things at the Incogni News Desk. A little capper on the show. What have you got over there?
1: Sure. A new survey offers insight into how adequate Americans feel in their daily lives.
5: Huh.
1: The Talker Research poll of 2,000 U.S. adults found that 70% of Americans feel they don't do enough each day.
0: Wow.
1: Yeah. For some, this stems from a lack of time. One in four said there's not enough time in the day to talk to their loved ones enough, while one in five said a time crunch forces them to skip workouts.
5: Well, they're leaving out the end of the sentence.
1: What's that?
5: Read the second to last one again.
1: One in four said there's not enough time in the day to talk to their loved ones
5: while
1: enough.
5: I'm playing video games.
1: Okay.
5: And then, by the way, I didn't fill out the survey because I was too busy. But the overall meaning of this, if you think about it, people are feeling inadequate. They're feeling like they're not doing enough. And we're all working pretty hard out there.
1: Yeah, but I think that's the thing, is someone sold us a bill of goods that doing nothing was bad, and it's not.
5: Yes.
1: No. It's not. It's absolutely needed and necessary to be bored and not do anything.
2: That's why when I play video games, I call someone on speaker and they can't even tell.
0: Right.
2: They don't even know. I'm connecting right now. I can.
1: You can multitask.
2: Exactly.
5: But I mean, there is something, I was reading this one article about the importance of occasionally getting bored. And by the way, someone is driving their car going, yes, I'm bored right now, listening to this. No, but today's young folks don't really have time to be bored anymore, because we had to suffer through being in a car with my aunt smoking Kent cigarettes with that little window open going the whole time playing crappy AM radio. You know, they're sitting there, I'm watching a movie or I'm playing a game.
1: Yeah.
5: There's you know, that. But I'd also like to teach people about what a do-nothing weekend is.
0: You what? Would like to teach you? People that.
5: Yes. Wow. Like the people that I'm living with.
1: Don't you think they're the culprits here?
5: Yeah. But don't you like a weekend where you can do stuff but you don't have to do anything?
1: Mm-hmm. No, I have to have one day, Saturday or Sunday, where I do nothing at all. That's the rule. I have to have one of those days.
5: You can walk around the house, you can do this, you can do that, you can do that, but you don't have to do anything.
1: Exactly. There's no plans on the books.
5: Yeah,
2: comedians are like that every day.
5: Well, thanks for joining us, Michael. It was always great to see you. Thanks again also to Jim Flanagan. Your name again? Pat Godwin. Good to see you again. I hope to see you again Monday. Are you taking next week off, too?
3: I am now.
5: These are the O'Reilly Auto Parts Studios. 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

Metallica in San Diego, and you and a friend could be there. 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

0: 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Get your tickets through Ticketmaster. And on Monday, Randy's going to put you right up front. 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

0: Black Sabbath and Paranoid, Classic Rock 104.1, The Hawk, Happy Friday. 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

0: 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Thursday night football, no big surprises there. The Bills had their way with the Lions. 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

0: hot. 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So get that keyword in. 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This hour's keyword, law, L-A-W, text law to 95819. So not a phone number, but you're texting the short code 95819, and then your keyword is law.
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0: 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Hang with me. I've got your tickets for Motley Crue and Tesla. 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
2: Hey there, it's Randy Moranz.
0: And Angie Good. Pro Football Pick'em is back. How'd we do?
2: Well, you know how I did, because you're smirking at me.
0: I can't see you from here.
2: Yes, you can.
0: Wait a minute.
2: You're way above me, I understand. Congrats to you, Remix. You got 14 correct picks, and you win that $100 gift card from Strand Ace Hardware. And, of course, two Traegers will go to the season winner.
0: All right, this is vital, Randy.
2: Okay.
0: Get your picks in.
2: My picks are in, and I'm going with all the ones that are not the higher percentage.
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0: Stop sniffing their butts.
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0: And now, it's the Hawk Classic Rock Request Lunch. You want to hear it? We're going to play it. It's the Classic Rock Request Lunch on 104.1 The Hawk.

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2: 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The Hawks sending you off to see Motley Crue and Tesla. That's at the Toyota Amphitheater in Wheatland, Wednesday, September 23rd. Going with a Who question. The Who scored their first and only number one album in the UK in 1971. What was the album? I will tell you, it's the one where they're all urinating. 209-575-0104. What's the name of the Who album? Came out in 1971.
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16: Hello, The Hawk.
17: Hello. Is this Angie?
16: It is. And what's your name?
17: My name's Dino.
16: Oh, hi, Dino. All right, Dino, going back to 1971, The Who scored their first and only number one album in the UK. What was the name of the album?
17: Would that be Who's Next?
16: It is.
17: Man.
16: You got it. That means you're going to Motley Crue and Tesla on Wednesday.
17: All right, that's awesome.
16: Okay, for extra points, the band got there to this big concrete pillar, and the photographer wants them all to pee on this thing, right? Who's
17: right,
16: next?
17: Right.
16: Nobody could pee except for one. Can you guess which band member actually urinated on that cement post?
17: I'm going to go with Pete Townsend.
16: It was.
17: I heard that before.
16: The camera guy actually took his little plastic film case and got some water out of a puddle and then dripped it down the thing. But Pete Townsend did the real deal. He had one job.
17: Put it past him.

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0: 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Don't forget, they're going to be playing in San Jose SAP, two dates, and we are getting very close to that, October 15th and the 17th. 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
2: Hey there, it's Randy Moranz.
0: And Angie Good. Pro Football Pick'em is back. How'd we do?
2: Well, you know how I did, because you're smirking at me.
0: I can't see you from here.
2: Yes, you can.
0: Wait a minute.
2: You're way above me, I understand. 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
0: All right, this is vital, Randy.
2: Okay.
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0: Rock 104.1, the Hawk, one of the shows coming around in your near future is Motley Crue and Tesla. That's happening at Toyota Amphitheater in Wheatland. 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

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Highs to be in the 80s. 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That's right. 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Take us wherever you go. You got Alexa. We're there for you, man. We rock on The Hawk.

0: Just feels right, man. 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Deep Purple, Woman from Tokyo from 73's Who Do We Think We Are? On that same album, got a cool track called Rat Bat Blue. If you have an opportunity, check that out today while you're scrolling through your YouTube. I'm Randy Moran's. Finally, a Friday feeling good, and we've got that trip, the flyaway to San Diego in May of next year to check out Metallica. That's right, a flyaway just for you. We'll get you airfare, hotel, of course, tickets in the snake pit. All right, how we're doing it is we qualify you weekdays, 8 a.m., 11 a.m., 2 p.m., and 6 p.m. by giving you the text keyword. All right, for the 2 o'clock hour, the word is enter, E-N-T-E-R. Text enter to 95819 for that shot at the trip to see Metallica.
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Next Wednesday at the Shore, excuse me, next Wednesday in Wheatland, it is going to be Motley Crue along with Tesla. I've got tickets. Yes, I do. I'll get those to you after we do ZZ Top and Def Leppard. So now, sit back, relax, and enjoy a little tush.

0: And I'm sure many photographs will be had if you can win the trip to see Metallica in San Diego. We got another great flyaway. Yep, Metallica, San Diego in May. What we're doing is giving you national text keywords in the 8 a.m., 11 a.m., 2 p.m., and 6 p.m. hours to get you set for the trip. Now, this 2 o'clock word is enter, as in enter Sandman. 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That is going to be awesome. And you know what else is awesome? Metallica and Tesla next Wednesday night in Wheatland. You want to go? Lucky 13 on a Friday. You're in. 209-575-0104. Good luck.
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Couple of more days to get out and enjoy the Lodi Grape Festival. 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We fly by night. Yes, we do. It is Rush on the Hawks.

0: And that sweet little Angeline from high school became Angel, dancing for the crowds. Now a centerfold. Can you imagine? I'm sure it's happened. It's got to be a true story. Classic Rock 104.1 The Hawk. Nice to hear from the Jay Giles Band this afternoon. 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And my plan is going well. I am already 0-1.
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Hey, true that, huh? You can't always get what you want, but sometimes you get what you need. Like always, the best in classic rock. And tonight at 6, we kick into another block party weekend, sponsored by Branding Iron Saloon and Steakhouse in Murphy's.

0: 100% classic rock that rocks. 104.1 The Hawk, Motley Crue, smoking in the boys' room for them boys up in the foothills checking in today. Thank you very much. Always good to hear from you. We'll jump back into it in just a couple of moments. I'm Randy Moranz. The Grape Festival runs through Sunday. 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
1: 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You're heading out on eastbound 580, leaving Pleasanton. It's a 48-minute drive to reach 205, so a 28-minute delay there. Once you get on to 205, eastbound sluggish from MacArthur Drive out to I-5. Northbound 5 in Tracy is going to slow, but just some stretches from 11th out towards 8th. Got a crash, 99 southbound just after Jacktone Road. Luckily, it's off to the shoulder. It's got to slow from Lathrop Road. It's been heavy into Modesto from Kansas Avenue out towards Tuolumne Boulevard. 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
7: Comedian Mark Eubanks. 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
7: 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Well, why would someone from Florida go to college in West Virginia?
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9: Yeah. Oh. Valedictorian was a 2.0.
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Ogden, Modesto, and everybody in between. In Excess, Devil Inside, classic rock on 104.1 The Hawk. Well, we are getting somewhat close to Halloween. From The Devil Inside to Blue Oyster Cult, Don't Fear the Reaper.

0: As I like to say, fire them up if you got them. 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Rock of Ages, Randy's Ride Home, coming up in just a couple of moments. 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Beep, beep,
1: beep, beep, beep. Several backups to warn you about. This traffic report is sponsored by Allstate. So getting back to the drive into Tracy on eastbound 580, it's a 53-minute drive time leaving Pleasanton to reach 205, so a 33-minute delay there. Once you get on to 205 eastbound, not too bad. It will slow down from MacArthur Drive out towards I-5. In Lathrop, very slow traffic earlier. Crash has been cleared, but northbound 5 will slow from 205 to 8. Better news, that crash 99 southbound just after Jacktone Road. Final clearing stages got you backed up to 120, though. Stays heavy past the scene out towards Hammett. Some people just know there's a better way to do things, like bundling your home and auto insurance with Allstate. 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
4: Lucky? Caring for my brother is far from easy. But he's a part of me, like my arms and legs, so I'll be his. 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
6: 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And we know that smoking kills. We take common sense steps for our health every day. 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